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0: It's Westwood One Sports Night with Johnny Ballgame.
1: Benny and Jude, the team tonight, producing. Oh, Benny, got Jude running our board. Benny went to the University of Maryland. He's a Terp, and Jude, well, he went to University of Southern California, USC, and Jude, I hate to say this. I'm a USC football fan. I am. I respect them. They were a big part of my life growing up on the West Coast. USC, you know, when they matter, the Pac-12, Pac-10 was way better. But one of the crazy deals in college football right now were things that make you go, The CFP, the College Football Playoff, was established in 2014 as a four-team tournament. It changed in 2024 to a 12-team tournament. And here we go, year three of that format. So we have an era from 2014 to 2026, the CFP era, whether it's a four-team tournament or a 12-team tournament, right? Not one time, not one game. Da da da da da da da da da da da da da da da da da da da da da da da da da da da da. Like, fight on? What? USC has never played in a playoff game. That's weird. I mean, not to rub it in your face too much, Juder, but I'm right on that, right? I'm not forgetting a weird year. I know they'd never gotten the CFP four.
2: Yeah. You're completely right. By the way, I think you should really try to audition for the marching band. I was hearing some good vocals right there. But it is embarrassing. It is completely embarrassing. And look, as much as I want to stick by Lincoln Riley, and we got the number one recruiting class this year, it's just the same old, big moments. He doesn't show up. Big moments, he doesn't show up. Ranked opponent doesn't show up. It's the same circus that he had at Oklahoma and, you know, teams before. So I can only hope, but it's looking like when you could play Ohio State this year and play Indiana, when you play Oregon, it's just looking like another, you know, maybe 8-4 season kind of useless bowl game. I don't know, Johnny. I don't have a lot of belief.
1: I don't thank USC for ruining my life of a conference growing up. USC, thanks for ruining the Pac-12, and you can't even make the tournament. Like, now you're in this messy Big Ten that, oh, I'm sorry, dude, there's like four or five programs just better than you now? Hey, at least in the Pac, you still have the biggest whatever in school. You were the BMOC, big man on campus. Now Oregon's top, way ahead of you. Hell, Washington has been to the CFP multiple times. They went to a Natty with Michael Penix. They won multiple games. They got there with Chris Peterson. The Ducks are there all the time. USC, never. And you blew up the Pac-12 for that? Dang, man. But yeah, that's what's one of those things that make you go, huh, when it comes to college football. I mean, USC goes an era without playing in a playoff game. It's just crazy to me to think about that's where we are. And I love the Big Ten. I can't wait to see their place in it. I don't even dislike Lincoln Riley. Thought that was the right hire. Oddly, they got their ass kicked by Utah in the Dalton Kincaid game. And to be honest, USC's kind of never really recovered. They lost to Tulane in a New Year's Six game. It was just bad. Like, USC, be great again. I would love that. If USC was right there, I can't believe I'm saying this, with Indiana in football. Like, if USC was there in that mix with Ohio State, with Indiana, with Oregon, I mean, that would add so much. Think about that. Like, dare I say this? USC is a sleeping giant? Like, is that fair? I mean, it's crazy, the world of college football. And let me just say this. Well, who's under pressure? I think we overuse that term way too much in this business. Everybody's under freaking pressure, man. How can you rephrase that? For me, it's what is interesting me storyline-wise. I'm all over the Arch Manning storyline this year, too. I want to get into that. The fifth major sport. What is it? Did soccer do it for you? Johnny Ball Game, Westwood One.
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8: I would just prefer for this team to play their best or close to their best more often, because I don't think they played nearly their best against Philly. I don't think they played nearly their best against Minnesota. I don't think they played even close to their best against Los Angeles. Yeah, the season is young. Jordan Love missed time with an injury early, and guys have been in and out, but for the most part on offense, they've been relatively healthy. At some point, I want to see this team be a little bit more consistent and play a little bit better week to week, because at some point, you don't get to say, well, the team's really talented and they're really, really good. They just shoot themselves in the foot. Well, no, if you shoot yourself in the foot and you make a lot of mistakes, then you're not that good of a team. You're just a really talented team. I think this team needs to grow up a little bit, needs to mature a little bit, needs to execute at a little higher level, and that's fine. They're still really, really young, and there's a lot of season left.
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11: 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Here's a few more thoughts on fishing the many docks that jet out into the lakes, sloughs, and rivers in our area. It can be a productive midday into a later afternoon pattern as more fish move in to seek shade. Many times, they'll be tight to any pilings that hold the dock in place. 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Those dark, shaded areas may only have a foot of water, but they can hold fish. 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Chances are, if the water is deep enough, there are. 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

0: in the history of the NFL playoffs, minimum five starts. And I almost don't even pin that on him, but at some point, it's damned if you're the quarterback, damned if you do, damned if you don't. And if you don't, then yeah, you're not going to win any conversations. It's tough. 310-840-4910. There's one division winner last year that I don't think has a shot in hell to do anything this year. Maybe that's obvious. And just looking at the favorites to win the divisions this year, no way. I'm Johnny Ballgame. It's Westwood One Sports Night. Download the Westwood One Sports app.
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3: 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It appears by its own numbers, the U.S. government seems insolvent. 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
5: I would be more obsessed over NIL if Luke Fickell was achieving Greg Gard levels of success. Strong identity, they know what kind of basketball they want to play. They just don't have the money to keep Chucky Hepburn. The money's not the reason that Wisconsin just got clapped in Iowa City. These coaches don't have a friggin' clue. Mike Tressel and Luke Fickell, they got pounded for 320 yards by a team that doesn't throw. They're like, man, we got to sell more varsity. Like, that is so far off of my radar right now. Can you stop the run in Iowa City? Can you at least pretend to stop the run in Iowa City? Maybe then we could talk about, you know, varsity collective reps. I just don't have the stomach for it. That's a coaching thing. That's a football people thing. When all that improves and I'm not holding my breath, then we can talk about the money and the finances and the off the field stuff, which I also don't know is that good right now for Wisconsin.
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0: This stat I'm about to give you is just, I'll just say it's just so NFL. Ben Strober producing, Jude Ocanius running our board, Johnny Ballgame behind the mic. There's 8 divisions in the NFL. Only one team that won its division last year is the odds-on favorite to win the division again this year. And I know the stat, like, what is it, the NFC East and the NFC South have traded off. They went like 2 decades without having a repeat division winner. That stuff's fair. I get it. But that's just so NFL. I mean, the Patriots won the AFC East, but Buffalo was favored this year, and I agree with that 100%. Sure. The Steelers won the AFC North. Baltimore is favored to win the AFC North this year. I'm a Cincinnati guy. The Jaguars won the AFC South. 13 wins, Liam Cohen, coach of the year. Yes. The Texans are favored to win the AFC South. I like the Jags. The Broncos, Sean Payton, Bo Nix, they won the AFC West. The Kansas City Chiefs are favored to win the AFC West this year. Every single division champion last year in the AFC is not the betting favorite to repeat, not one. And you know what? In many cases, like Pittsburgh, they're plus 510. They have like no chance. I mean, they won the division last year. And you know what? How shocked are you going to be if the Steelers win a division? If you say very shocked, well, you don't pay attention. You're never shocked when the Steelers fart around, go 10-7, and end up winning the division and showing up for a playoff game they have no business participating in, right? It's kind of been the Steelers since about 2015, 2016. Sucks, sad, but true. So that's the AFC, not one. NFC's not much different. The Eagles won the NFC East last year, as I detailed in length last segment, a crappy division, and the Eagles were 11 wins, and they lost their first playoff game. Talk about a bad division. One team made the playoffs. It was one and done, just nothing. The Eagles are favored again to win the division. The Eagles are the only division winner to be the odds-on favorite to repeat. This is the one I have a hard time with. The NFC North. The Chicago Bears. Remember, Ben Johnson flipped it? The Bears finished last 2 years ago, and the Lions finished first. And then last year, the Johnson flippage, the Bears finished first. And the Lions finished last. The Bears won the division last year. the Lions are favored to win the division this year. And to be honest, I would take Minnesota right now to win the division before Detroit. The Lions favored to win the NFC North. I like the Packers better. I have the Bears winning. They're plus 305. You get 3-1 odds on the Bears, guys, to win that division. I mean, you'll laugh all the way to the bank. Not that I ever do, but I was surprised. The Lions finished in last place in that division last year, and now they're the odds-on favorite to win it this year. Why is Minnesota plus 510 to win the division this year? That far back? Guys, of all the teams, like, only the Cardinals and the Giants have worse odds to win the division than the Vikings. I'm a huge Kevin O'Connell supporter. And I think Kevin O'Connell, with either Kyler Murray or a J.J. McCarthy that beats out Kyler Murray, which is wonderful if Viking fan can get that. Dude, with those receivers, I'll take the Vikings to be in that mix. NFC South. Oh, last season, the Carolina Panthers won the division. This season, the Tampa Bay Buccaneers are favored to win the division. There's another one. I don't think Carolina repeats. To be honest, look at their numbers last year. They were like the, 26th in scoring? And like 25th in scoring defense, like, gross. But they won the division. Tampa Bay favored to win it this year. And I think you know where I'll go with the NFC West. Seattle, of course, won the division last year. And as you probably can guess, the Rams are the favorite betting to win the division this year. And I think the Seahawks at plus 205, you're getting 2-1 odds that Seattle repeats. Some good bets here. I mean, the Rams, you basically get even money. And the Niners are going to factor in too. And the Rams are they're two injuries away from not being in that mix. You never know. But no, I would take the Rams to win the division. I like the value with the Niners at plus 305, 3-1. The Niners were one win away last year from being the one seed in a game that they contended with Seattle at the end of the year. They would have been the one seed. That's how close they were. And you get plus 305 there. Man, people are on the Rams this year, Ben Strober. Are you slurping this too? Is it, I mean, I don't want to say the Rams and everybody else, but I mean, what an offseason. People didn't like the first round selection, whatever. Aaron Donald, I think he's coming back. And I mean, what's not to like, I guess. Are you all in on the Rams too over there in the NFC? Yes or no? I can't hear you guys tonight. Hey, Benny.
13: Sorry, can you say it again? It cut out.
0: Oh, no, all good, man. You're good. Benny, I'm going to come back to you. 310-840-4910. Good stuff. Let's get to some other over-unders. Kind of weird, but that's so NFL. You got 8 divisions. And 7 of these teams, they say, will have a different winner than last year. There's not going to be any other that repeat. 310-840-4910. I'm Johnny Ballgame. It's Westwood One Sports Night. 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
6: WKTY weather for western Wisconsin and southeastern Minnesota.
2: Lows dip down to about 66 overnight under partly cloudy skies. Winds out of the south around 5 miles an hour. Sunshine mixed with clouds at times Monday. Chance for storms. High temperatures reach up to 90. Partly cloudy skies Monday night. Chance for storms, 68. Low 80s Tuesday. Upper 70s Wednesday. Right now, 72.

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1: Benny and Jude, the team tonight, producing. Oh, Benny, got Jude running our board. Benny went to the University of Maryland. He's a Terp, and Jude, well, he went to University of Southern California, USC. And Jude, I hate to say this. I'm a USC football fan. I am. I respect them. They were a big part of my life growing up on the West Coast. USC, you know, when they matter, the Pac-12, Pac-10 was way better. But one of the crazy deals in college football right now were things that make you go, The CFP, the College Football Playoff, was established in 2014 as a four-team tournament. It changed in 2024 to a 12-team tournament. And here we go, year three of that format. So we have an era from 2014 to 2026, the CFP era. Whether it's a four-team tournament or a 12-team tournament, right? Not one time, not one game. Like, fight on? What? USC has never played in a playoff game. That's weird. I mean, not to rub it in your face too much, Juder, but I'm right on that, right? I'm not forgetting a weird year. I know they never got in the CFP four.
2: Yeah. You're completely right. By the way, I think you should really try to audition for the marching band. I was hearing some good vocals right there, but it is embarrassing. It is completely embarrassing. And look, as much as I want to stick by Lincoln Riley, and we got the number one recruiting class this year, it's just the same old, big moments. He doesn't show up. Big moments, he doesn't show up. Ranked opponent doesn't show up. It's the same circus that he had at Oklahoma and, you know, teams before. So I can only hope, but it's looking like when you could play Ohio State this year and play Indiana, when you play Oregon, it's just looking like another, you know, maybe 8-4 season, kind of useless bowl game. I don't know, Johnny. I don't have a lot of belief.
1: I don't thank USC for ruining my life of a conference growing up. USC, thanks for ruining the Pac-12, and you can't even make the tournament. Like, now you're in this messy Big Ten that, oh, I'm sorry, dude, there's like four or five programs just better than you now? Hey, at least in the Pac, you still had the biggest whatever in school. You were the BMOC, big man on campus. Now Oregon's top, way ahead of you. Hell, Washington has been to the CFP multiple times. They went to a natty with Michael Penix. They won multiple games. They got there with Chris Peterson. The Ducks are there all the time. USC, never. And you blew up the Pac-12 for that? Dang, man. But yeah. That's what's one of those things that make you go, huh, when it comes to college football. I mean, USC goes an era without playing in a playoff game. It's just crazy to me to think about that's where we are. And I love the Big Ten. I can't wait to see their place in it. I don't even dislike Lincoln Riley. Thought that was the right hire. Oddly, they got their ass kicked by Utah in the Dalton Kincaid game. And to be honest, USC's kind of never really recovered. They lost to Tulane in a New Year's Six game. It was just bad. Like, USC, be great again. I would love that. If USC was right there, I can't believe I'm saying this, with Indiana in football. Like, if USC was there in that mix with Ohio State, with Indiana, with Oregon, I mean, that would add so much. Think about that. Like, dare I say this? USC is a sleeping giant? Like, is that fair? I mean, it's crazy, the world of college football. And let me just say this. Well, who's under pressure? I think we overuse that term way too much in this business. Everybody's under freaking pressure, man. How can you rephrase that? For me, it's what is interesting me storyline-wise. I'm all over the Arch Manning storyline this year, too. I want to get into that. The fifth major sport. What is it? Did soccer do it for you? Johnny Ball Game, Westwood One.
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3: 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Your foot was on the gas and her life was on the line. 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
14: I would just prefer for this team to play their best or close to their best more often, because I don't think they played nearly their best against Philly. I don't think they played nearly their best against Minnesota. I don't think they played even close to their best against Los Angeles. Yeah, the season is young. Jordan Love missed time with an injury early, and guys have been in and out, but for the most part on offense, they've been relatively healthy. At some point, I want to see this team be a little bit more consistent and play a little bit better week to week, because at some point, you don't get to say, well, the team's really talented and they're really, really good. They just shoot themselves in the foot. Well, no, if you shoot yourself in the foot and you make a lot of mistakes, then you're not that good of a team. You're just a really talented team. I think this team needs to grow up a little bit, needs to mature a little bit, needs to execute at a little higher level, and that's fine. They're still really, really young, and there's a lot of season left.
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1: I would have mopped the floor with him, dude.
2: Well, he's not.
1: I would have grave dug him.
2: He's not a grave digger anymore.
1: I would have dug a grave for him.
2: He's slimmed down a little bit. What's the last one? Or is that what it?
1: Yes, the last one is Mark Tauscher, Millennials, Zach Tomjans.
2: I mean, that's just ridiculous.
1: I'm looking at these. After reading this, I've seen these Millennials versus Gen Z. I feel bad for Gen Zers. What do you have to hang your hat on right now? If you're a Gen Zer, what? What do you have?
2: I mean, you haven't won. So
1: exactly. Yeah. I feel sorry. Okay. Micah Parsons is great, but you're going up against the Minister of Defense here. Millennials have the Minister of Defense. Gen Z got Micah Parsons.
2: I mean, that's a pretty good. That's actually pretty good.
1: That's close, but
2: that is the closest of any of these.
1: Yeah.
2: I mean, he's that level in terms of
1: poor Jordan Love. I mean, you could even replace Millennials Brett Favre for Aaron Rodgers.
2: Yeah.
1: I mean, that's not fair to Jordan Love.
2: I mean, it's kind of hard when you go from MVP to MVP, yeah. Hall of Famer to Hall of Famer.
1: Christian Watson, the guy. Yeah. I think he just tweaked his hamstring reading this post. No offense. Greg Jennings, Donald Driver, dude rules.
2: You know he hasn't had any hamstring injuries in like 2 years, right?
1: No, he went to UW-Madison. He got it right.
2: He got what? He went west.
1: No, he went, that was...
2: No, I'm kidding.
1: Marshawn Lloyd.
2: Yeah.
1: Nick the Pick, Xavier McKinney.
2: Mm-hmm. Nick the Pick would have been a Hall of Fame player if he hadn't got hurt.
1: Yeah, I like Xavier McKinney.
2: So do I. He didn't
1: really catch many interceptions.
2: Didn't really do anything last year, but yeah.
1: I'll take Tucker Kraft over Bubba Franks, I think.
2: Unless it's in the red zone, or unless it's inside the 5-yard line, then you're throwing to Bubba Franks. But otherwise, Tucker Kraft, yes, please.
1: Edrin Cooper, maybe, but AJ Hawk's the man.
2: I absolutely taking Edrin Cooper.
1: Lori Butler, dude, come on.
2: See, I think the last couple have been Gen Z. I lean towards Gen Z.
1: Oh, Evan Williams over Lori Butler?
2: No, the last few.
1: Oh, sure.
2: The ones that you're going through.
1: Gilbert Brown.
2: Like Tucker Kraft. And,
1: well, okay, then finally Mark Tauscher, Zach Tom.
2: Yeah, I'm taking Zach Tom in a second.
1: Yeah, same. I just look at this and I'm like, I feel bad for millennials.
2: Like Mark Tauscher.
1: Or Gen Zers.
2: Mark Tauscher never went to the Pro Bowl. And Zach Tom hasn't either, but.
1: Yeah.
2: I mean, like, if that's the tackle you're using, why wouldn't you go with Chad Clifton? Chad Clifton actually went to the Pro Bowl. Is it because he wasn't a right tackle? Left tackle? I don't know.
1: I don't know either. Let's see. Our guy Bobby Menomini. I'm Gen Z and I watched all those players except Reggie White. Reggie was a force, dude. It was amazing. Watching Reggie White was, I don't know, it's very similar to Micah Parsons, isn't it? You got a guy that affects the play every time he's on the field, right? Like,
2: yeah. He changed. Look, Reggie White changed the perception of Green Bay. Like, it's okay to go to Green Bay. He made it okay to go to Green Bay. Micah Parsons obviously didn't really have a choice, but yeah. They, in terms of impact, what we got from Micah Parsons, what we saw from Micah Parsons last year, absolutely Reggie White type of impact.
1: So, this year, reiteration of the Green Bay Packers. I've heard some people saying that the Packers could be third or fourth, Zach.
2: In the NFC North?
1: Yeah.
2: Man, that's cute.
1: Yeah. What do you think? I'm not a believer in little Kyler. Little Kyler Murray.
2: If he's even going to win the job.
1: I mean, he should. Are the Lions, are they going to come down?
2: I mean, yeah, I would think so.
1: And are the Bears on the come up?
2: The Iceman.
1: Yeah.
2: Hashtag no.
1: Burr.
2: Hashtag no. I don't understand.
1: Deny the trademark, by the way.
2: Which is fantastic. Yep. Deny the trademark by a company from Wisconsin. Love it. I need to see more from Caleb Williams outside of, you know, throwing the ball up and getting some luck there against the Packers in the playoffs. I need a little bit more than that.
1: I don't have the greatest of feelings.
2: The throw at the end of the regular season, or the end of the regular season game for the touchdown, great throw. The throw it up, hope somebody catches it.
1: Doesn't Jordan Love kind of do that, though?
2: To who?
1: Christian Watson. They call it a moon shot.
2: The one that he dropped?
1: No. I mean, like, isn't that what people say about Jordan Love? Is they throw it off his back foot, and he's just throwing like a, they call it a moon shot, I guess. You know what I'm talking about?
2: I don't know which one you're talking about.
1: Oh, just in general, when he has big shots. In general.
2: Okay. Yeah, he throws off his back foot quite a bit.
1: Yeah.
2: But at least there's, you know, it feels, yeah, forget it. Let's be fair, it was desperation throw from Caleb Williams that he threw up and the guy caught.
1: I don't know, there's something cooking in Chicago, I think, and I don't like it.
2: You're so weak, it's insane.
1: What? I've never been stronger.

0: You clearly are. You're afraid.
1: Not afraid of anything.
0: You're afraid of Chicago.
2: Rule number one, there are no rules.
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1: Packers, yeah, I'll just tell you right now, he'll be in the top five. He's certainly one of their most important players and should be impactful. The thing is, last year, Evo, he wasn't as impactful as a lot of people thought he would be. You know, he played the whole year. He didn't miss any time other than that Clayton Toon game up in Minnesota. I had to throw that in there for you, Evo.
2: We were done with that.
1: Nope. I'm not burying.
3: I'll never tell you what you can and cannot say, Robbie. That's the goal. Have at it.
1: But, no, I mean, you think back to last year, Evo. Cooper only had a half of a sack. He was involved in 3 turnover plays, which is pretty good. But he had 120 tackles, give or take. But I mean, I think he only had 6 or 8 tackles for loss. And now again, and he talked about this in the spring. He wasn't exactly thrilled how Halfley was using him. He thinks he'll be used a little bit different here under Gannon. And I think they'll turn him loose, especially probably Evo the first 6 or 8 weeks. He's going to be one of their guys. We've talked about this in the past here. The guys that can get to the quarterback with Parsons out. And I don't think that's a super long list at this point in time. I could be proven wrong on that, but it's a major question. Can Green Bay, can some of these guys on the defensive side get to the quarterback and these mediocre corners out there, the Keyshawn Nixons and the St. Juice and the Cissés, can they hold up, Evo? Mm-hmm. A key to that is going to be, can they get Cooper to the quarterback? And I don't know how many times they're going to bring him. For example, Evo, 10, 12, 15 times a game, I would think would be a number that makes some sense. The number was dramatically less a year ago. They didn't have him come after quarterbacks a whole heck of a lot. He just kind of played more a traditional linebacker role. And he played fine, Evo, overall. I just don't think he had the impact that we all thought he was going to have after that dynamic second half of his rookie season. Listen, Evo, he has all the talent in the world and the speed. He's a 4-5 guy at that position to go after people and go sideline to sideline and get after quarterbacks. He's strong. He's smart enough. I wouldn't say smart, but he's smart enough. To be a really impactful football player for them, Evo. But I would not, to answer your initial question, I would not have him on the top 10 right now based on what he's proven in 2 years. We could be sitting here in January and talking about Edgerrin Cooper as an all-pro, and sure, theoretically, you know, this should be that year he takes the jump. Year 3 is kind of that year for guys. Mm-hmm. And I would expect that to happen. But as we sit here today on July 16th, no, Evo, he's not a top 10 linebacker in football.
2: All right, Robbie. Saw that, thought I'd ask the good fodder, I guess, for Joel, again, you know, the day that it is. Robbie, I'm curious on this. Right.
1: Evo, quit bemoaning the day.
2: There's no bemoaning.
1: Evo, this is a wonderful time. I don't have to write 3 things a day yet. So
2: hope springs eternal, Rob. Well, let me ask you this. Nothing even sports related, Robbie. I was doing taking a poll the other day. Are you team daylight savings or team standard time, Rob? Which one, if you had the choice, if you could choose, which one would Rob Reichel prefer, daylight savings time or standard?
1: Evo, I don't ever want to have to touch my clock again. Just leave it alone.
2: Whatever time it is now, keep it, and I'll be fine.
1: For the rest of time, it's 8:36 a.m., Evo. That works for me.
2: That was the shortest answer you've ever had, Rob.
1: I know. Evo, I don't get too worked up one way or the other, to be perfectly honest with you. I mean, if I have to go through the house and the cars and adjust everything, that's life. It takes 38 seconds. But no, Evo, I've never sensed a real reason or had a great desire to go screwing around with that all the time. So, and to be honest, I haven't delved deep enough into the science of necessarily why we do it and if it's mandatory. But I just find it more to be a kind of a nuisance and a distraction.
2: That's funny.
1: So I'd leave it alone, my friend.
2: I figured you'd have a very opinionated answer on that, Rob, but you surprised me. I feel the same as you. Whatever time it is now, just keep it.
1: Evo, as I get older, Evo, there are certain things I try not to give a bleep about quite as much as I would have, say, at 30 or 25 or something like that. Mm-hmm. Daylight savings would probably be one of those things.
2: Robbie,
1: try to prioritize, Evo, what I give a bleep about, right?
2: I know. You can only get so mad about so much. I save a lot of that for Matt.

0: floor, so I can not much else can take up my space. All right.
1: Well, there you go, Evo. You're going to have plenty to be mad about, I think, this upcoming season.
0: Hey, Robbie, I love you, brother. You have a great weekend. All right, Forbes.com, Conley Media. Much love, man.
1: Your Brewers are back tomorrow, right?
0: Yep, against the Marlins. You got it.
1: All right. Hopefully they can make a couple more impactful trades than what they made yesterday.
0: Well, they just gave up Prince Fielder's son for two arms. You see that?
1: Evo, that'd be. I don't want to say anything derogatory about the Fielder family. Let's just say this, right? They didn't give up your boy Ryan Braun in his prime by any stretch of the imagination. So, okay. Listen, for the cheapest man in sports, he took on a little bit of salary. Maybe that's a positive sign for what's to come here for Brewer Nation in the next 2 weeks, because God knows the Brewer fans and Brewer Nation, they deserve an owner who makes a run at it from time to time. Hopefully this is the year for them, Evo.
0: Rob, never forget, in 2024, the Milwaukee Brewers picked up Dallas Keuchel for $1. $1. And he's actually part of five wins. $1, Rob. $1.
1: Unbelievable. I don't remember, Evo, if it was 2024 or last year, they became the first team in Major League Baseball history of the modern era to dump salary when they were in first place at the trade deadline.
0: God bless them. We love you, Robbie.
1: All you need to know about that order. That in the sand.
0: See you, brother. Have a great weekend.
2: Why don't you talk in the microphone? 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
2: 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Testing, testing. Yeah, they both working, and guess what? They don't like no feedback. 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

0: enjoy a good Miller High Life. In my fridge, bottles of Miller High Life, the champagne and beers. Your news of the weird. It's not really weird. It's just kind of cool. Miller High Life is searching for a Milwaukee resident to serve as their first mayor of the Champagne of Beers region. The inaugural role will be an honorary, but will come with an inauguration ceremony and other perks. Can you get impeached, though? Miller High Life says the title will celebrate a Milwaukee resident who embodies the spirit and pride that defines the city that High Life calls home. How much of a drunk do you have to be to get this? For over 50 years, High Life has carried the title the Champagne of Beers. The title gained notoriety in 2021 when the Milwaukee Common Council unanimously approved a resolution declaring the area around the historic Miller Breweries of the city's Champagne of Beers region. It's a playful nod to the official Champagne region in France. Did you know that?
1: Yeah.
0: Let's see here. Every great region deserves a mayor. And we can't think of anyone better to represent the Champagne of Beers than someone who truly loves Miller and Miller High Life. We're looking for someone with hometown pride, a great story, and the personality to wear the ceremonial crown with confidence. If you want to know here, eligibility is open to legal Wisconsin residents of select zip codes. A judging panel will evaluate applicants based on how well they embody the spirit of High Life. Eligible ages 25 and older can apply. And the honorary term of mayor of the Champagne of Beers region is only for 1 year. The mayor's official duties are limited to participation in the inaugural or inauguration event. The person chosen to hold the title of mayor will receive the following. Two cases of Miller High Life.
2: That's it?
0: You're the mayor and all you get is two cases?
1: Ooh, that's rough.
0: A dinner for eight people.
2: Oh my God.
0: At the Miller Caves in Milwaukee. Two Miller High Life branded t-shirts. Two Miller High Life branded hats, a check made out to the winner in the amount of $2,000 to assist with taxes potentially associated with prize acceptance.
1: Huh.
0: Hey, you get two cases, two shirts, two hats, and a dinner.
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5: The haze from wildfires continues to linger in Wisconsin and Minnesota. The Wisconsin DNR issued a statewide air quality advisory until noon today, and the Minnesota Pollution Control Agency also issued an advisory until 11 o'clock this morning. It's all traced back to wildfires continuing to burn in Minnesota and in Canada. The heaviest smoke impact was expected across the northeastern part of Wisconsin as well. For those affected by the smoke, authorities suggest moving activities indoors or avoiding prolonged or heavy exertion. That's the sound of three Beechcraft Bonanzas taking off from the La Crosse Regional Airport over the weekend on their way to Oshkosh. It's part of their annual Bonanzas to Oshkosh tour. It's the sixth year pilots from around the country came to town before heading to the annual EAA Air Venture Convention. Approximately 110 single and twin engine Bonanzas flew out in formations of three heading across the state to Oshkosh. Rural fire departments came together on Saturday to practice teamwork in the event of a medical emergency. They worked with medical professionals so they could see the entire process from field to hospital in action. Dr. Kim Lansing with Amplify Health by Gunderson said the training was similar to what they'd encounter at a fire, but for medical calls.
6: You know, when you have large fires or large disasters, you get mutual aid coming in, so multiple fire departments and first responder groups work together, and it's an opportunity for them to work together in a drill. And then when they have to in real life, they've already established that rapport and relationship.
5: There were five different scenarios during the training, common ones that departments and responders could get called to. For WIZM News, I'm Kevin Millard.
7: Play it safe? Nah. We don't abide by your rules. Sometimes it's okay to get unruly. This is Over the Line from the Alpine Liquor Studio.
0: So blessed. Zach Heilprin, our sports director, hanging out. Zach, it's been a really weird day. with nothing going. All-Star game last night, didn't watch, didn't care.
8: Did not watch, do not care.
0: Don't care.
8: Did you watch the Home Run Derby?
0: I checked it out for a little bit, and then I was like, man, when I was a kid, I had Mark McGwire, Sammy Sosa, Richie Sexson, Barry Bonds, Alex Rodriguez. I could keep going.
8: Ken Griffey.
0: Ken Griffey Jr. And then I'm watching...
8: Who?
0: Ben Rice. okay.
8: Yeah. No idea.
0: I'll pass.
8: I'm good.
0: It's just not for me.
8: I'm good.
0: Someone asked me tonight, like, well, are you excited to watch the ESPYs tonight? No.
8: No.
0: I haven't watched... The last time I watched the ESPYs is when Brett Favre gave a half-ass clap to Bruce then Caitlyn Jenner. Because Caitlyn Jenner won Woman of the Year.
8: She did?
0: Yes.
8: When?
0: But was only a quote-unquote woman for half of the year. Before that, it was Bruce. I'm like, how can you win Woman of the Year when, I mean...
8: Woman of the half year.
0: I didn't really, you know.
8: Mm.
0: That was the last time I watched the ESPYs.
8: All right. I don't remember.
0: This.
8: I'll be honest.
0: Remember that Brett Favre clap?
8: I don't.
0: Like this?
8: I don't. That's a you thing. That's a you thing to focus on. Like, that is...
0: No, it's a meme.
8: That is...
0: It's a gif.
8: I mean, it's just so far up your alley, though. It's like...
0: Well, I'm like, I never identified more with Brett Favre. I'm like...
8: Identified? How did you identify with him?
0: Only when I wear Crocs and when he doesn't want to clap for something that he's confused. And I'm like, what?
8: And when you take selfies.
0: Well, I'm putting my best foot forward if I'm in that situation. and we both love women named Jen.
8: Yes. Well, does he?
0: I think I do.
8: Yes.
0: My wife.
8: Yes. You, of course. Yes.
0: Him so, as well. No, I'm not watching. So what I'm trying to say is well. I will not be watching the ESPYs.
8: I feel like the only good thing about the ESPYs is when they have a host that doesn't give a and will just rip. So, like, Shane Gillis is kind of funny.
0: He's very funny.
8: That was last year, right?
0: Yeah, Shane Gillis. He's very funny.
8: So, his monologue was
0: No, cool. I didn't. I watched clips of Shane Gillis grilling people.
8: Yes,
0: and monologue. That was it.
8: Yeah, his monologue.
0: That was it.
8: Yeah. The kid from Saturday Night Live, I think, is doing it this year.
0: I haven't watched Saturday Night Live since, like, 2006.
8: Yeah, I know.
0: Well, the good, funny Beavis and Buttheads one with Ryan Gosling and...
8: Oh, yeah.
0: That was funny.
8: Yeah.
0: I feel like I am Ryan Gosling, but...
8: What?
0: He is me and I am him.
8: Why? Barbie?
0: Drive. No, there's a show.
8: Barbie?
0: Drive.
8: Barbie?
0: I didn't see Barbie.
8: Well, then you're not him.
0: My wife saw it. She said it was...
8: It was funny.
0: She said it was a lot cringy and eye-rolly.
8: I mean, that's what it was supposed to be.
0: That's what I told her. Well, my wife also once told me that, and that's why I love her, there was too much singing in Wicked.
8: I would agree with that. There's
0: I'm like, well, Jenny, it's a musical.
8: Yeah.
0: She goes, yeah, I know.
8: That's why I can't do musicals.
0: No. All right, so Zach. Another thing that I was looking at yesterday, this is where my mind goes. So I was on Instagram, and the Green Bay Packers, in this time, because yesterday we were doing a segment, Jordan Love's not a top 10 quarterback or what from this list, or I can't believe he's number 72 on the top one. Oh, this is blah, blah, blah. I'm like, okay, but why do people think that? So we were doing a thought experiment yesterday. Yeah. When you think of Jordan Love, you think of what? And in that, we had a lot of good answers. When I think of Jordan Love, my personal favorite was, I think of maybe.
8: I was going to use...
0: Maybe.
8: Yeah.
0: Maybe.
8: Yeah.
0: Maybe. And then I started thinking more of it. I think when I think of Jordan Love, I think of him being held back. Matt LaFleur.
8: Mm.
0: Little Matt. Seven seed Matt. I think of, and I tweeted this out yesterday. I said, the reason why Jordan Love's not in any top whatever list, top 10 whatever list, is because of his head coach and being Matt LaFleur, being held back. When you think of Jordan Love, what do you think of?
8: Well, I'll just comment on that. I think Matt LaFleur has played a role in his development, for sure. But I also, at some point, you just have to let a guy go.
0: Mm-hmm.
8: And that is not something that has happened often, because for a variety of reasons, they want to be run the ball. They want to run the ball. They want to, you know, they want to control it. They want to limit possessions for some reason, which I don't understand at all.
0: Little Matt.
8: I mean, I don't get the limit possessions with that type of skill. The skill, especially last year when they were healthy.
0: Mm-hmm.
8: That's some really good players.
0: Yeah.
8: So I don't understand that. I don't know. I would say Matt LaFleur's held him back in some respects.
9: See?
8: In some respects.
9: When have I ever been wrong?
8: But he's also, well, I mean, you're giving him no credit then also for any of his progression since 2020.
9: No, Matt LaFleur's been a part of that.
8: Okay.
9: I have to be consistent because if you look at the quarterbacks before, Mike McCarthy, everywhere he has gone, those quarterbacks have been on the top 10 lists, Hall of Famers. Mike McCarthy had a hand in the resurgence of Brett Favre. Mike McCarthy helped make Aaron Rodgers.
8: Who helped?
9: Mike McCarthy. Dak Prescott's on a top 10 list right now. Mike McCarthy was just there tootling him.
8: Where is Mike McCarthy's quarterback right now?
9: Tootelage? He is a Hall of Famer.
8: But he is not on that list. Will he be on the list at the end of the year? Will he be a top 10 quarterback this year?
9: I don't know if he'll be a... Yeah, he'd probably be a top 10. He'd probably be in the top 10 quarterback, yeah.
8: Also, who's the
9: Aaron Rodgers, by the way.
8: Who was the coach when Aaron Rodgers had his resurgence?
9: That would be Aaron Rodgers telling Matt LaFleur to go F himself.
8: See, that's not...
9: I'm going to rely...
8: Yeah, that doesn't work.
9: I'm going to rely on what I was taught by the master before me and tell this little Matt fella... step aside.
8: Your lack of consistency there is glaring.
9: Did Aaron Rodgers not look at Matt LaFleur and be like, enough of you?
8: I don't think he did that. No.
9: There was one time when he should have done that. It's when Matt LaFleur cost Aaron Rodgers a chance at a Super Bowl. It was when he took the ball out of his hands to kick a field goal and give it back to Tom Brady.
8: How many times did Aaron Rodgers have an opportunity to make a play? We crushed Jordan Love. We crushed Jordan Love for the second half against the Bears, specifically the fourth quarter against the Bears. Well, can't get a first down, can't get a first down. Hey.
9: Four touchdowns, though.
8: Score. Exactly. But that doesn't matter.
9: I blame
8: that,
9: Little.
8: That doesn't matter at all. But you go back to the NFC Championship game, how many interceptions and how many times the defense gave Aaron Rodgers a chance to go down and score points?
9: No, Aaron Rodgers is not without blame for a couple of them. But for the majority, the most part about it, defense gave up, 34 points per game in their losses. You have Brandon Bostic. You have Matt LaFleur wanting to give the ball back to Tom Brady for some reason.
8: Again, how many opportunities did he have in that game before he did that?
9: Can I remind you of a guy named Kevin King one time?
8: They had three interceptions in that game.
9: Yes, the receivers should have known better.
8: Jaire Alexander was just giving him the ball like time after time after time, and he didn't do anything.
9: We are pro-Jaire. We are pro-Jaire around here.
8: Yeah.
9: No, but when I think... So, all right, let me ask you this. When you think of Jordan Love, you think of...
8: I like your maybe.
9: Yeah, same. I do, and it's not a bad maybe.
8: I do like that.
9: Maybe.
8: But I kind of go further than that with it. I think yes.
9: You think yes?
8: I think yes.
9: Yes.
8: Like Jordan Love. Yes.
9: We had one too. Someone said, and this it's all about how tone and inflection, how you say it. When I think of Jordan Love, I think of, okay.
8: Yeah.
9: Okay.
8: I think there's probably some people are like, meh. Meh.
9: Yeah.
8: So I was good. I wanted to use that because it would just go really well with your maybe, but.
9: Maybe.
8: I'm going to go yes.
9: Maybe.
8: I'm going to go yes.
9: I like that. Yeah. So I was looking at social media yesterday, and we were just talking about Brett Favre. We were just talking about Jordan Love. Aaron Rodgers is not on here, but we can include him. It was Millennials versus Gen Z. Did you see this on the Packers social media?
8: Yes.
9: Millennials, Brett Favre, Gen Z, Jordan Love.
8: Sure.
9: The next one, Millennials, Reggie White, Gen Z, Micah Parsons.
8: Mm-hmm.
9: This one was Millennials, Donald Driver. Gen Z, Christian Watson.
8: That's a little questionable for me. And this one...
9: By the way, Donald Driver is a Super Bowl winner. He lived in a U-Haul.
8: Yeah.
9: He was very available. He went Dancing with the Stars. Christian Watson, like, never plays. I think he was kind of like a golden... No offense to him. Like, he came from a place of somewhat privilege. His dad, NFL money, right? Donald Driver... lived in a U-Haul.
8: And yet you still liked it.
9: Well, I liked it because I was circling back to it.
8: Mm.
9: Here's another one. Millennials, Nick Collins, Gen Z, Xavier McKinney.
8: Yeah.
9: Nick the pick.
8: Nick the pick.
9: Well, surprised about what?
8: Nothing. I didn't expect Christian Watson to be there.
9: Bubba Franks, Millennial. And then you have Tucker Kraft, Gen Z. I like
8: that one. That to me makes sense.
9: Yeah, same.
8: I like that.
9: I like that one.
8: I'm sorry, who was the guy?
9: What?
8: Who was the first tight end?
9: Bubba Franks?
8: Bubba Franks.
9: Yeah.
8: I mean, they could have gone Mark Chmurler.
9: Well, I think there's a little careful with the hot tubs.
8: Mm-hmm.
9: This one's AJ Hawk, Millennials, Gen Z, Edgerrin Cooper.
8: Yeah.
9: I like AJ Hawk. AJ Hawk was...
8: All-time leading tackler.
9: Yeah. His helmet popped off every play, but who cares?
8: And he was willing to... flick off the sideline.
9: Yeah, I like AJ. I don't want people to hate on AJ.
8: Because he was a fifth pick.
9: Millennials, Leroy Butler. Gen Z, Evan Williams.
8: See, I don't know why they needed to use Nick Collins. They should have just had Leroy Butler and then Xavier McKinney.
9: Yeah.
8: Like, and that would have been better than this.
9: Yeah.
8: I think they were just trying to stretch it out.
9: Let's see here. Gilbert Brown, Millennials. Devontae Wyatt, Gen Z. Now, Gilbert Brown, I used to really like Gilbert Brown.
8: I know you did.
9: Then I've had a couple of run-ins with him where he's a complete dingus.
8: He had one. I believe he had like one run-in.
9: Two.
8: Okay.
9: One of them was more jarring than the other. I was ready to fight Gilbert Brown in the parking lot. I would have mopped the floor with him, dude.
8: Well, and he's not.
9: I would have grave dug him.
8: He's not a grave digger anymore.
9: I would have dug a grave for him.
8: He's lost. He's slimmed down a little bit. What's the last one? Or is that what it?
9: That's the last one is Mark Tauscher, Millennials, Zach Tom, Gen Z.
8: I mean, that's just ridiculous.
9: I'm looking at these. After reading this, I've seen these Millennials versus Gen Z. I feel bad for Gen Zers. What do you have to hang your hat on right now? If you're a Gen Zer, what? What do you have?
8: Well, you haven't won, so...
9: Exactly. Yeah. I feel sorry. Okay. Micah Parsons is great, but you're going up against the Minister of Defense here? Millennials have the Minister of Defense, Gen Z's got Micah Parsons?
8: I mean, that's actually pretty good.
9: That's close, but...

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1: That's right.
2: No, he went to UW-Madison. He got it right.
1: He got what? He went west.
2: No, he went, that was...
1: No, I'm kidding.
2: Marshawn Lloyd.
1: Yeah.
2: Nick the Pick, Xavier McKinney.
1: Nick the Pick would have been a Hall of Fame player if he hadn't got hurt.
2: Yeah, I like Xavier McKinney.
1: So do I. He didn't
2: really catch many interceptions.
1: Didn't really do anything last year, but yeah.
2: I'd take Tucker Kraft over Bubba Franks, I think.
1: Unless it's in the red zone, or unless it's inside the 5-yard line, then you're throwing to Bubba Franks. But otherwise, Tucker Kraft, yes, please.
2: Adrian Cooper, maybe, but AJ Hawk's the man.
1: I'm absolutely taking Adrian Cooper.
2: Lloyd Butler, dude, come on.
1: See, I think the last couple have been Gen Z. I lean towards Gen Z.
2: Oh, Evan Williams over Lloyd Butler?
1: No, the last few.
2: Oh, sure.
1: The ones you were going through.
2: Gilbert Brown.
1: Like Tucker Kraft. And,
2: well, okay. Then finally, Mark Tauscher, Zach Tom.
1: Yeah, I'm taking Zach Tom in a second.
2: Yeah, same. I just look at this and I'm like, I feel bad for millennials.
1: Like Mark Tauscher.
2: Or Gen Zers.
1: Mark Tauscher never went to the Pro Bowl. And Zach Tom hasn't either, but.
2: Yeah.
1: I mean, like, if that's the tackle you're using, why wouldn't you go with Chad Clifton? Chad Clifton actually went to the Pro Bowl. Is it because he wasn't a right tackle? Left tackle? I don't know.
2: I don't know either. Let's see. Our guy Bobby Menomonee. I'm Gen Z, and I watched all those players except Reggie White. Reggie was a force, dude. It was amazing. Watching Reggie White was, I don't know, it's very similar to Micah Parsons, isn't it? You got a guy that affects the play every time he's on the field, right? Like,
1: yeah.
2: Yeah.
1: He changed, look, Reggie White changed the perception of Green Bay. Like, it's okay to go to Green Bay. He made it okay to go to Green Bay. Micah Parsons obviously didn't really have a choice, but yeah. They, in terms of impact, what we got from Micah Parsons, what we saw from Micah Parsons last year, absolutely Reggie White type of impact.
2: So this year, reiteration of the Green Bay Packers, I've heard some people saying that the Packers could be third or fourth, Zach.
1: In the NFC North?
2: Yeah.
1: Man, that's cute.
2: Yeah, what do you think? I'm not a believer in little Kyler. Little Kyler Murray.
1: If he's even going to win the job.
2: I mean, he should. Are the Lions, are they going to come down?
1: I mean, yeah, I would think so.
2: And are the Bears on the come up?
1: The Iceman.
2: Yeah.
1: Hashtag no.
2: Burr.
1: Hashtag no. I don't understand.
2: Denied a trademark, by the way.
1: Which is fantastic. Yeah. Denied the trademark by a company from Wisconsin. Love it. I need to see more from Caleb Williams outside of, you know, throwing a ball up and getting some luck there against the Packers in the playoffs. I need a little bit more than that.
2: I don't have the greatest of feelings.
1: The throw at the end of the regular season, or the end of the regular season game for the touchdown, great throw. the throw it up, hope somebody catches it.
2: Doesn't Jordan Love kind of do that, though?
1: To who?
2: Christian Watson. They call it a moonshot.
1: The one that he dropped?
2: No. I mean, like, isn't that what people say about Jordan Love? Is they throwing off his back foot and he's just throwing like a, they call it a moon shot, I guess that. You know what I'm talking about?
1: I don't know which one you're talking about.
2: Oh, just in general, when he has the big shots.
1: Oh.
2: In general.
1: Okay. Yeah, he throws off his back foot quite a bit.
2: Yeah.
1: But at least there's, you know, it feels, forget it. Let's be fair. It was desperation throw from Caleb Williams that he threw up and the guy caught.
2: I don't know. There's something cooking in Chicago, I think, and I don't like it.
1: You're so weak. It's insane.
2: What? I've never been stronger.
1: You clearly are. You're afraid.
2: I'm not afraid of anything.
1: You're afraid of Chicago.
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9: Come on, Robert Plant. Oh, Robbie. Rob Reichel, Forbes.com, Conley Media. Robbie, no fool in the rain here. Maybe a fool in the heat, though. What's up, brother? What's going on?
10: Definitely a fool in the heat. You got that right. Mid-90s today, but we'll just try to be the light in your eye that keeps on shining, my man.
9: I mean, Rob, just some short shorts, you know, and maybe pop on a wife pleaser. Not a wife beater, a wife pleaser, Robbie.
10: A wife pleaser, there you go.
9: There you go. You're slim and trim, Robbie. You're getting cut up. You know what it is.
10: We're getting there, my man. We're trying.
9: Rob, I got a thought experiment today. All right? So I saw ESPN release their list of top 10 quarterbacks. Jordan Love's not on it. And then the NFL was voted on by the players. Jordan Love coming in at number 72. People, even Micah Parsons, a little perturbed about that as well. So my question was, okay, why? Why would people think that? So the answer, or the question I have today, looking for your answer, when you think of Jordan Love, you think of what? Some of our answers today from listeners is, when I think of Jordan Love, I think of, yeah, maybe. He's okay, a team player, pretty average, being held back. He puts the team on his shoulders. What would Rob Reichel say? When you think of Jordan Love, you think of what?
10: I would say, in just a few words, good enough to win a Super Bowl.
9: Good enough to win a Super Bowl. Rob, that's the most positive one I've had today.
10: Okay, and Evo, he is. I think these polls and these rankings and stuff that come out every July are nothing other than clickbait and ways to fill crap and get stuff ready for the season. I was thinking about this yesterday when I saw one of those polls, people. There's only three quarterbacks in the conference I would take before Jordan Love right now. I'd take Stafford in L.A. Mm-hmm. I would take Dak in Dallas. Mm-hmm. Who I might like a little bit more than some others, but
9: I like Dak too, Robbie. And people give me flack for that.
10: I'm a pretty big Dak guy. He and Love remind me of each other quite a bit, to be honest with you. Evo, Dak's just done it a little bit longer, which is why I would put him a notch ahead. And you're not going to like this next one, but I would take Caleb Williams over Jordan Love.
9: Rob, I also and I hate to do this because the Bears to me is my most loathed and the biggest rivals. That I think I'm. I think Caleb Williams is good, like really good.
10: I mean, Ebo, you don't do what that guy did in the fourth quarter last year, and not be. He took such a colossal jump from year one to year two. He's only 24. Love's going to turn 28 in November. You know, so he's 4 years younger than Love. You know, he's got a lot of time here to. For the 2026 season, maybe it's close, but certainly long term, I'd take Caleb Williams. But so anyhow, Evo, my point there is there's only three guys in the conference and one in the division, and that's even a coin toss probably to me between Love and Williams. But I'd give Williams a tick ahead because he beat Love 2 out of 3 last year, and I shouldn't even say he beat Love, but he beat LaFleur. Two out of three, and, well, you know, he's certainly trending the right way, and his fourth quarter magic was something we haven't seen in a long, long time, Evo. So those are really the only three in the conference. Evo, I 100% to your initial question think Jordan Love is good enough that you can win a Super Bowl with him. Evo, I take him in a heartbeat over the two quarterbacks who were in the Super Bowl last year, Drake May and Sam Darnold. Come on.
9: Mm-hmm.
10: Drake May, to me, showed his true colors in that Super Bowl. Had a really nice regular season against a soft, watered-down schedule. And then when the competition cranked up in the playoffs, Denver in the AFC Championship game and Seattle in the Super Bowl, to me, you saw a guy who I think is middle of the pack in the NFL. I don't know even where the rankings had him and some of this stuff. And Evo, you know, Sam Darnold's fine or whatever, but Seattle's roster was just better top to bottom than everybody else in football. They could have won a Super Bowl with a lot of people last year. So, Evo, looking across the whole league, you know, I take Josh Allen, obviously, before Love. I take Burrow. Just trying to think. I take Mahomes. I'd probably take Herbert. And Evo, I think Lamar Jackson's on a downslide. I mean, I guess I'd still put him a tick ahead of Love, but that might be close. I mean, so my point, I after all that, Evo, is Love somewhere probably to me around 8th. In the NFL, I know he was outside that top 10 list. I'd have him in my top 10. Evo, I've watched every snap he's ever taken. I've watched, you know, every game he's ever started and played. I've watched 3 times probably. I mean, I've studied this guy pretty close. I get it. These other scouts and executives are smarter probably than me, that they're paid a lot of money to do this. This is a living, Evo, but I think Jordan Love is absolutely good enough to win a Super Bowl with. It's up to the powers that be to get the right people around him, and then the coaches in Green Bay to make the most of that talent, which they have not done the last 2 years. Yeah.
9: Now, speaking of Jordan Love, he's got to have people to throw the ball to. I think three Packers receivers last year were top 10 for drop rate. So Love throwing the ball, maybe it was top 15, whatever it was. They dropped a lot of passes. But with that, Rob, we've whittled it down a little bit, right? You got Christian Watson, you got Jaden Reed, you got Matthew Golden. I'm seeing here at Forbes.com, Robbie, you're counting down the top 30 Packers until training camp begins, coming in earlier today. At number 15, Matthew Golden checking in. Are we poised for a breakout season? It would help Love and obviously help out Matthew Golden's career. Breakout season incoming?
10: If there's a Packer you're going to bet on for a breakout season, he's your guy. You know, to me at least. I mean, there's certainly a couple other candidates probably on that roster, but Golden's the guy who jumps out, you know, first and foremost. You saw when he got opportunities, like the playoff game against Chicago, Evo, where he, you know, had just a brilliant 23-yard touchdown, four catches, 84 yards that night. That was his best game of the season. I know he was a little bit dinged last year, missed a little bit of time, but Evo, it was also pretty inexplicable how Matt LaFleur and Adam Stenovich, to me at least, just didn't use him enough. 43% of the snaps is all Matthew Golden played. He'll play a lot more, Evo, this year, you know, as long as he's healthy. Like you mentioned, it's the big three is going to be Watson, Reed, and Golden. And, you know, your guy, Bo Melton, trying to find a way out of the field.
9: I'm a bowl leader.
10: I know you are. Oh, of course you are. And Bo Melton's given him a couple of good moments through the year. Sabian Williams will get more snaps, obviously, this year and in year two. But Golden's the guy who they're going to need to make a pretty colossal jump. I don't have it in front of me. I think he had 29 catches is what it was last year, 300-some-odd yards. I mean, that's, you want a lot more out of your first-round pick. You look at the other first-round pick receivers from last year, right? McMillan in Carolina, Abuka in Tampa Bay, that they both had dramatically better rookie years than Matthew Golden did, Evo. And Green Bay is going to need Golden to take a jump if their passing game is going to be what they want it to be. And Evo, I think he, I mean, again, you can't teach 4.29, right? Mm-hmm. I mean, that's what that guy runs. He's just got a different gear and a different dimension than anybody else over there. The thing that would always concern me a little bit about him is he's undersized, and can he hold up for a full season? That's what he's going to have to show this year. Around 190 pounds, it's not easy at that weight to get through 17 regular season games, and then obviously the Packers hope for some playoff games along the way. But no, Golden Evil, still just 22, I think. He's still a pup. He's This should be a pretty substantial breakout year for him. If you're drafting fantasy football, he's the guy I would target in those mid to late rounds.
9: I mean, LaFleur has to use him now, though, right, Robbie? Like, he has to be used more. It's the list has been whittled down.
10: And Evo, he should have been used more last year. He showed you in the playoff game. He's just different than a lot of those guys, right? I mean, when I'm done talking here, I mean, people should jump on YouTube and rewatch that touchdown he had against Chicago. He made four or five guys miss. He hurdled a guy on his way to the end zone. He made a hell of a move on Sweat, the defensive end on the goal line, to find his way to the end zone. And he split two defenders to get there. I mean, Evo, it's not a play a guy like Romeo Doubs could have made. It's not a play that, whatever, we've seen a Paul Melton make or a Savion Watson maybe can make that read, probably can't. This guy's just got a different gear. Watson has a pretty similar gear, but, Reed doesn't run quite. Reed's fast and quick. Reed's more quick than fast. Golden's just both evil. He's fast, quick, explosive. You're going to give him space, look out, forget about it. So, they've got to do a better job finding a way to get him the ball in space, create space for him, and let him just use some of those unique tools that God gave Golden. And he can kind of take it from there. But I would expect him, when it's all said and done, Evo, if Golden can stay on the field, let's say even play 70 to 75% of the snaps, I would think 70 catches, 1,100 yards, and 6-7 touchdowns is certainly realistic for him.
9: Love it, Rob. Rob Reichel joining us right now, Forbes.com. Speaking of Forbes, Rob, one last one on the defensive side of the ball, coming in at number 16. You posted this yesterday. The self-proclaimed CB1 contract year, Keyshawn Nixon. Rob, contract year means we're probably going to get some good play out of him, right?
10: Well, Evo, one of the fascinating things is going to be is he going to be there on day one of camp? I think the answer to that is going to be yes. But listen, he is their CB1. Again, he's not a CB1, but he's their CB1, right? There's just, and that's more an indictment on the general manager.
9: He's not a CB1, he's their CB1.
10: He is their CB1, right? I mean, at least until proven otherwise, he's been a better football player than St. Juste and Carrington Valentine, and we'll see where Cisse ends up and stuff like that. But, yes, he is their CB1. But Evo, opposing quarterbacks had a passer rating of 101 against them last year. It was their passer rating against them the year before that was 105. I mean, quarterbacks can get healthy real fast finding Keyshawn Nixon on the field, Evo, and they have. But Evo, I don't have it in front of me. I think he's due to make $6 million this year, which he, at that number, he is dramatically underpaid to be a CB1. So will he be there when he's hinted and indicated, that he really wants a new contract before the year starts, and who wouldn't, right? I don't foresee them signing him long term. Mm-hmm. I think they will let him walk when the year is over. They'll sign somebody in free agency. They have all those draft picks next year. They'll load up again at corner in the draft, like they always kind of seem to have to, Evo. But I think Nixon is, this will be year 8 for Nixon. He just turned 29, so he's not a young player, Evo. Last year was the first time he started all 17 games, which is certainly a positive. But at this point in time, he's not getting better, Evo. He is what he is, and he's okay. You'd prefer, though, on a championship level football team, he's got to be at best your number two, maybe just your nickel or your slot guy. They're going to ask him at least for this year to be number one. Again, we've talked about this on the show in the past, Ebo. That's just not good enough to win a championship. But yeah, hey, that's the position they're in, and that's what they have coming into 2026. That's not Keyshawn Nixon's fault that he's going to be asked to be their best corner. That's on Brian Gutekunst. That's the best he's come up with.
9: Yep.
10: You know, and really has never found a guy to play at the level that Jair Alexander was at a few years back.
9: Jair.
10: Before he kind of fell off the map. But Evo, they haven't had a corner play to that level. So, again, that's not on Nixon. Nixon, you know, Nixon gets the most out of what he has, Evo. Nobody expected him to ever turn into Green Bay's best corner. But, again, that's a lot of that is all relative, right?
9: Yeah. So we miss Jair too, Robbie. We do.
10: You do, huh?
9: Oh, yeah. I love me some Jair.
10: Yeah. You're in the minority, that my man.
9: He was the man, Robbie. Hey, Rob, before I let you go, you know, we're on the All-Star break in baseball, the NBA Summer League, who really cares? Just don't get arrested in the NFL in this time. What's Rob Reichel, besides counting down the top 30 Packers, what is Rob Reichel doing in this dead time kind of sport this week?
10: I'm trying to enjoy my time before we get to training camp 2 weeks from tomorrow, Evo. Had a wonderful Monday, spent about 6 hours on a boat. Ooh. Can't beat that. That's the kind of stuff Rob Reichel was trying to do right now.
9: A little R&R. R&R. Rest, relaxation, Reichel. Yes.
10: There you go. You're going to need me revved up and fired up for the season that's almost here. And I'm trying to pay attention, Evo, to who's going to punch Tyler Hero in the face next.
9: No, Rob, I think I'm in. I like him now. After him fighting with Bam Adebayo, I think I'm pro Tyler Hero now. Someone's got to like him. Why not me?
10: So you're good with the fact he ripped the Greg Gard's wonderful basketball program in your backyard, Evo? You're good with that?
9: Well, he already, Rob, that's water under the bridge. That's already been done. Now he's back and he's ready to go. You know, he's fighting Bam Adebayo with the Bucks garb on. He's ready to fight for us, Robbie. Accept him back into your life.
10: Listen, Evo, I'm not going to take any offense to the fact that he went to Kentucky thinking he would have a better chance to get to the NBA, and it worked out that way for him. He's not wrong in that. Mm-hmm. He doesn't need to go out in front of a camera when he's out in Las Vegas and tear open old wounds when he's back in the state now. He has no concept to me, Evo, in essence of who he's playing for, where he is. Hey, Evo, Badger fans are also Bucks fans, and every time you poke the bear with a Badger fan, I mean, they're going to have 5,000 people in that building next year watching that god-awful Milwaukee Bucks basketball team. If Tyler Hero keeps opening his mouth, Evo, that's going to be down to about 2,500 fans real quick. So Evo, I'll tell you what, you want to form a line to punch Tyler Hero in the face, I'll get that line.
9: Okay, so I was going to get you a Tyler Hero jersey, so you're saying don't, Rob, is that what you're saying?
10: Evo, don't get me anything ever associated with Milwaukee Bucks basketball. Get me a Badger basketball jersey instead. I'll take that jersey.
9: I'm getting you a Greg Gard plaque, Rob. You can hang it in your office, all right?
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16: The smoke from wildfires in Minnesota and Canada is sticking around a little while longer. Over the weekend, the Wisconsin DNR issued a statewide air quality advisory that expires at noon today. The Minnesota Pollution Control Agency also issued an advisory that expires at 11 a.m. While some of the wildfire smoke made its way to our area, the heaviest concentration was in the northeastern part of Wisconsin. Health professionals caution that people who may have heart or lung disease, older adults, or children should choose less strenuous activities outdoors and limit active time outside. David Crowley has re-entered Wisconsin's Democratic primary for governor 2 weeks after suspending his campaign. Crowley, the Milwaukee County executive, has gained last-minute support from outgoing Governor Tony Evers. Evers initially declined to endorse, but now backs Crowley, highlighting his leadership skills. The governor's race is crucial for Democrats aiming to control Wisconsin's state government. Crowley faces competition from candidates like Democratic Socialist Francesca Hong and former Lieutenant Governor Mandela Barnes. The primary, set for August 11th, is a key test for Democrats in the crucial swing state. And UW La Crosse political science professor Anthony Chergosky weighed in on the Milwaukee County executive re-entering and getting perhaps the biggest endorsement with Wisconsin Governor Tony Evers.
17: To be determined what effect the Evers endorsement would have. To be determined what the other players in the campaign do when David Crowley enters. How does Mandela Barnes respond? How do the other candidates respond?
16: He spoke with on the Rick Solom Show on Friday on WIZM. The two went on to discuss the theories on both sides of the Democratic Party spectrum, if this was a plot to get Francesca Hong out of the race, or if it will only help her get through next month's primary to face Republican Tom Tiffany. Listen to the full conversation on the WIZM app. The two Democrats running for Wisconsin State Treasurer will meet tomorrow night in La Crosse for their only scheduled primary debate. Dylan Helmenstein and Yi Lang Zhang are slated to face off in the Concordia Ballroom starting at 6:30 p.m. Helmenstein is a Black Earth Village trustee focusing on the state trust fund management, while Zhang is a Marathon County supervisor campaigning on local infrastructure and municipal budget experience. The primary winner advances to face incumbent Republican John Lieber in November. Tomorrow's forum is free to attend, or you can stream online. Full details are posted in this story on the WIZMnews.com website. And a quick familiar name takes the top spot in the Women's Log Rolling Championship over the weekend. Livy Papadopoulos won her eighth straight world championship at the Lumberjack World Championships in Hayward. For WIZM News, I'm Kevin Millard.
18: 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Brewers, Packers, Bucks, and local action. WKTY.
9: Players coming off the end of benches that are getting some money, but this guy, he can't be worth this much.
19: He's going to be a starter, though.
9: We gave this guy really small contracts, and now he's getting $64 million from the Bucks. Something's not right here. He's your honor. You're investigating my client for making too much money? I thought this was America.
19: Oh, I'm sorry.
9: I thought thought the dream was to make more and more money. Like, you're capitalism, RJ, to make more money.
20: Right.
9: But now we're investigating for him making too much money? I'm so confused by the story.
20: Failing upwards.
9: What was raised, what has raised the flag is that Gary Trent Jr. would be perceived by the league as being overpaid by the same team that he was underpaid for by the last 2 years.
20: Did the Browns go under investigation when they paid Deshaun Watson?
9: That was a different kind of investigation only on Deshaun Watson, though, RJ.
20: No, but like, still, remember? They gave him the
9: little towel. He had the,
20: well, no, but they gave him the guarantee.
9: Oh, the contract.
20: The contract.
9: The contract.
20: Oh. You know contract. What I mean, though?
9: Yeah. I'm confused on the Gary Trent Jr. one, though. Yeah. Here, how about this? Maybe Wendy can help me out here. Maybe Wendy can help.
21: Giannis is with the Heat, but in Milwaukee, the NBA is investigating the four-year, $64 million deal with the Bucks and Gary Trent Jr. that they agreed to earlier this summer. That is what a league spokesperson told our Sham Sharanya. Now, Gary Trent Jr.'s contract, it turned heads for a player who averaged just over 8 points. It's his lowest since his rookie season. He shot 36% from the field last year. And his salary, it jumps from $3.7 million up to just over $15 million. Also, this is...
9: Now, by the way, I'm going to pause this. How would you like this at your job? Your first year at work, you make $2.6 million. Your second year at work, you make $3.7 million. And all your coworkers around you are like, this guy's, I guess he gets the job done, I guess, but we don't pay him much. He's doing it, but thankfully, you know, he's not hitting the books too hard. Like, we can justify spending so little for his okay work. And then your third year, all of a sudden, you go from $3.7 million to $15.2 million? If I was a coworker, I'd be like, what?
20: What's he doing?
9: What?
20: How did this happen?
9: Can I
20: get some of that? No. Oh, okay.
21: This is a four-year deal. That was a rarity at all this offseason, let alone after numbers like that. So, Brian, we see huge contracts fly around the NBA all the time. Why is the league taking issue with this one in particular?
22: This guy sucks.
23: Well, first off, it was signed today. It is now official. They announced it, and the numbers went out to the whole league. All 4 years are fully guaranteed. And as you mentioned, Malika, that is a big part of this, too. It's not just the per year. It's the 4 years guaranteed. If you look at other contracts this summer, that's not what was happening in the market for role players. Players like Donovan Mitchell, players like Victor Wembanyama, Austin Reeves, they got 4+ years guaranteed, not role players. So that's the other thing is he made $6 million over the last 2 years combined. That is perceived by the league to have been under market value. The Bucks got Gary Trent on discounts for the last 2 years.
9: Oh.
23: Listen, if a player wants to play on a discount, it happens every year. It's not unusual.
9: God, if they got a good agent, want more money, and we know that they're a role player, we're like, no. No.
23: Raised the flag is that he would be perceived by the league as being overpaid by the same team that he was underpaid for by the last 2 years. Now, proving anything here would be difficult. You would need some sort of paper trail documentation, what have you, and the league may not be able to find anything on it. But it definitely raised the whiff of a quid pro quo. So the league will take a look at it and see if they can find anything that is not normal.
21: Yeah, what they're looking into essentially is did salary cap circumvention in some way, shape, or form take place. But as you said, the burden of proof for something like that is incredibly high, and that's what they would have to do in order to prove this to be null and void and confirm that that is exactly what took place. So thank you for that insight, Brian.
9: There you go. There.
20: I mean, I don't really think that explained anything.
9: I'm still kind of confused.
20: Like,
9: basically, the NBA is like, this guy's not good enough to make this amount of money?
20: No, but first, it started out with him explaining, well, for the past couple of seasons...
9: Yeah, he's underpaid.
20: He's been underpaid.
9: Now he's overpaid.
20: Right. But like...
9: And only players that 4 years guaranteed are like Wemby.
20: The Bucks got him at a discount. Like, and now they want to pay the guy. And in the Bucks' current situation, you probably want a role player to be around for a while as you're rebuilding and restocking.
9: Yeah.
20: Like, I
9: still don't. I don't get it.
20: Does the NBA have rules for role players not being able to have contracts? Like, that's what this is, like, looking like. Like, the Bucks are just doing something different, and they're like, no. Mm-mm.
1: If I help you, Clarice, it will be turns with us too. Quid pro quo. I tell you things, you tell me things.
2: Quid pro quo, doctor.
20: Quid pro quo, doctor.
9: Maybe it's salary cap circumvention, RJ.
16: Yeah.
9: I'll throw a word at you. Circumvention. Oh, quid pro quo? Circumvention. Salary cap circumvention. I think that's what it is. You're just trying to get work your way around the cap in some kind of weird way. Yeah. So, there you go.
20: Yeah,
9: the more you know, the less you know.
20: And, like, I don't know all the rights and whatnot, but, like, Grant was talking about it, and apparently this is a bird rights thing. So,
9: yeah, the bird
20: like,
9: rights is...
20: So, it like, this contract now doesn't go against the cap? Which, hey, way to go, Bucks.
9: It was quid pro quo, RJ. I'll give you 2 years of underpaid for 1 year of overpay. Or, I guess, four guaranteed years of overpay.
20: Quid pro quo, doctor.
9: Okay, there you go. Does that make sense? Sure? Yeah? No? Okay.
20: Well, let's go with it.
9: It makes sense if you don't think about it.
20: Yeah. What?
9: So there you go.
20: It's a free market, is it not? Like, imagine that now. Somebody could be like, oh, I mean, the Bucks are overpaying people. You go play
9: yeah,
20: there.
9: Yeah, let's go to Milwaukee.
20: Yeah.
9: Now we want people to come. Now people want to come here.
20: What's wrong with that?
9: We lose out on Giannis. Now we're overpaying role players. Maybe that'll open the door for, well, LeBron James said he wanted to pay. He could play for the vet minimum.
20: Yeah. Sounds good. LeBron, come win a championship.
9: LeBron also said he's not ready to reveal his next team yet.
20: It's because it's the Bucks.
9: Now, keep in mind, last year, LeBron James crapped all over the Bucks, also Memphis.
20: Wow.
9: Talking about the Hyatt, remember that? He's talking about,
20: yeah,
9: how there's nothing to do.
20: If you're going to live there, you don't have to stay at the Hyatt.
9: Yeah, you can just live in Chicago, Bron.
20: Yeah.
9: It's like a commute.
20: Yeah, it'll be just like the former Brewers manager. He's going to live in Whitefish Bay and commute every day because it's really close.
9: Quid pro quo.
20: Quid pro quo.
9: We'll come right back.

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4: Ryan Blaney took the win in a dramatic overtime finish at the Echo Park Speedway in Atlanta. Blaney started from the pole and led the most laps during the event, but had to pull off a last lap pass on Carson Hocevar to steal the win. As a result, Blaney picked up his 19th Cup Series victory and his second in 2026. The race was delayed by lightning and rain showers in the area, pushing the finish of the event to just before 2 a.m. Eastern Time this morning. With Blaney picking up the win, Christopher Bell was the runner-up. Carson Hocevar was third, Ty Gibbs fourth, and Eric Jones fifth. Other notables include Tyler Reddick, who came home eighth, Denny Hamlin was 12th, Chase Elliott 13th, and Kyle Larson finished 34th. The Cup Series now has six races remaining in the regular season before the start of the chase. Denny Hamlin still holds the point lead by 24 markers over Tyler Reddick. Ryan Blaney has the third spot in points, followed by Ty Gibbs and Chase Elliott. The next race for the Cup Series is a date at the North Wilkesboro Speedway. The Window World 450 gets underway this Sunday evening. And with the Monday Morning Race Recap on the Motor Racing Network, I'm Tim Cattelfamo.
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0: Kumbo, introductory press conference in Miami. They shake a lot of Laffy Taffy there. I've seen it. Giannis, though, was talking about the Heat culture. How we can't wait to... It hurts a little bit still. At first, I didn't think it did, but now that when I see it, it hurts a little bit. He also was talking about, well, not only the Heat culture, but also how he came to be on his new number, number 7. So, first, Giannis saying, you know, it was a no-brainer that he wanted to be here. And then he had to use his brain a little bit to talk about why he came to be on the number 7 now. If you were so curious.
1: Obviously, you're doing this number for number 34, but it's changing number 7.
2: Yeah.
1: Why and what does that number change represent to you?
2: Okay, I wore 34 because my mom was born in 1963, my dad was born in 1964, so I took the 3 and the 4. And if you add 3 and 4 equals 7, and my mom was born April 7th, that's why the reason I changed my number. But I think the reason that I really changed my number is because I feel like, you know, 34 holds so much weight and has so much history. And out of the, you know, respect to, you know, the organization that drafted me and I played for 13 years, I decided to leave that number there and try to start a new chapter. Hopefully I can leave my mark here in Miami and make number 7 as legendary as number 34. But it's almost like kind of having a closure for me, mentally and emotionally, just to have a closure from that number because it meant a lot to me. And number 7 looks good. It's fresh. It's clean. I saw some kids wearing it in the street, so I'm excited to create more moments with that number.
0: So there you go. Giannis Antetokounmpo was 34. His mom was born in 63. His dad, 64. So he took the end of the numbers, a 3 and the 4, put it together. There's 34. And if you add 3 plus 4, I was told today there'd be no math, but it does equal 7. I can do that. And I feel like 34 holds so much weight and it has so much history. And out of respect for the Bucks, the team, yes, that drafted him, leave that number there to try to start a new chapter. And yes, number 7 looks pretty clean. I was told there'd be no math. Giannis. But more importantly, we finally have closure. Giannis was talking about closure with the Bucks, which I'm glad he has closure. I can finally and officially say I now have closure on something involving Antetokounmpo. And that would be not Giannis, but Thanasis. Thanasis has released a thank you to Milwaukee, and not only Milwaukee. Take a listen to what else he thanks. Here.
3: City of Milwaukee, the town of Milwaukee, the Wisconsin state.
0: Did you catch that? One more time. Take a listen to what Thanasis and who he thanks.
3: City of Milwaukee, the county of Milwaukee, the Wisconsin state.
0: The county of Milwaukee. When have you ever heard an athlete thank a county? The city of Milwaukee, the county of Milwaukee, and the state of Wisconsin. The county.
3: City of Milwaukee, the county of Milwaukee, the Wisconsin state. I am grateful for everything from the bottom of my heart, everything you gave to my family, to the good, bad, everything. And I only keep the good ones. You know, let everybody else talk about any other narrative and anything you want to say. You had a family, you had some kids, you watched them grow up, you watched them become men, you watched them have kids, you watched them have a family, you watched them win a championship with you, you watched them struggle, you watched them win with you. You know, and I'm not talking about just me and Ian. I want to talk about Jrue Holiday. I want to talk about Chris Middleton. I want to talk about Pat Connaughton. I want to talk about Brook Lopez. This kid, this everybody, all Bob Portis, all these people, half a decade. Do you know what half a decade means?
0: There you go. So Thanasis thanking Milwaukee County, the state of Wisconsin. Thanasis, as a guy originally born from Iowa County, who now resides in Dane County, and watched some of the championship series while up in Door County, I think I can have
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4: 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Your Dan Patrick. 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
0: 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I started re-watching the show with Billy Bob Thornton called Goliath. First season. Awesome. He's such an underrated actor. But, whenever you see him in something, you always go, man, he's a great actor. And in Goliath, he plays this drunk lawyer, and he lives in a motel, and it's right by the restaurant bar, Shea J. And we've got, I'm trying to think the street. It's across from, I think, the Omnia Hotel. And it's in, where is it in Los Angeles? I'm blanking. Shea J.
11: Ocean Avenue?
0: Yes, there you go.
11: Santa Monica.
0: Yeah, Santa Monica. And I've been in there before. I think it used to be a big thing for like Sinatra and some of those guys would hang out in there in Los Angeles. So that's his kind of office away from his office. But he is kind of down on his luck, but he's still a formidable attorney going against William Hurt and a big-time organization, big-time corporation. Yes, Paul?
11: I just rewatched a Billy Bob Thornton movie on a flight recently because it was just scrolling around. Remember A Simple Plan?
0: Oh, boy.
11: He's fantastic in that.
0: Yes.
11: With Bill Paxton.
0: Yeah, but you don't like Bill Paxton.
11: No, I love Bill Paxton. I'm very sad that he passed away. Bill Pullman,
0: Bill Pullman, you have a problem with.
11: I had decades of problems with.
0: Okay. By the way, there's a woman in Goliath. Her name is Tanya Raymond. She's worth tuning in to see. She's spectacular looking. And does a great job in her role. I think she's French and Israeli. I don't know what she is, but she's gorgeous. And but it's a really good cast. So it's Goliath if you're looking for something kind of breezy there. Tony in California. Hi, Tone. What's on your mind?
12: Hey, good morning, guys. I got a best and worst. Worst is DeChambeau. And I watched it live. I was yelling at the TV. But if you watch the full video where he walks from the fairway, he's like walking through 20 yards of sawgrass, zigging it in and out like an elite athlete. And then he gets there and suddenly becomes uncoordinated like Fritzy playing any sport. If he was on trial for murder of that fescue, it was premeditated, and I can't believe no one's calling him out. The best is he probably learned that from Trump, and I'm so glad Trump didn't threaten to invade England over the penalty.
0: I don't know. Spain cut him out of their team picture. So I don't know what's going to happen. The fallout from that, I was looking at Spain's team photo after winning the title. Yeah, Paul.
11: Yeah, the president and the president of FIFA were trying to get off stage, and the timing just wasn't great.
0: Zach in Knoxville. Hi, Zach. What do you have for me? Hey, Zach.
13: ADP, can you hear me?
0: Yeah.
13: Hey, thanks for taking my call. I just wanted to get your thoughts on the lineup as far as it being a homegrown event with the World Cup. I kind of prefer when the times are a little bit off and wonky. Do you agree with that? Do you think that will help with next year or next 4 years' ratings? And I think that kind of led to the USA not being able to really perform in front of that crowd with the pregame show and all the hype going into it.
0: No, I think you'll have morning and afternoon matches when they're in Spain and Portugal and Morocco. I don't know about Saudi Arabia, but that's going to be in the fall, and those matches will have to be at night because of the heat. But I like, it felt like there was always a soccer match on, and I like that, whether it was afternoon or evening. I just think it came off as well as it could possibly. I think it exceeded expectations, and very few incidents. I thought that there were a lot of moments for 39 days. That's difficult to carry that momentum. All right, final hour. Speaking of the World Cup, boy, that grass looked really, really pretty. I'm sure if you're a New York Giant or a Jet, you're going, why can't we have that? Mike Florio will join us on that topic. Final hour on this Monday after this. Are you one of the 7% of adults in the United States who are searching for an alternative to sleeping in a bed? 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
24: Report. I promised myself the one thing that I would not talk about today was LeBag, because I'm not giving this guy what he wants, run and attention. It's his oxygen, and he'll never be cured of this insidious mix of bag, cringe, and corn if we keep acquiescing and giving him what he wants. But he's still acting the bag, and people are still for some reason genuflecting, not to a Hall of Famer in his prime in 2010 for the original decision, but in 2026 for a soon-to-be 42-year-old man for his indecision, and he's loving every minute of it, which is why he's such a bag. And no, that's not me hating. That's him being a bag. Yes, he's incredible. Yes, he may be the GOAT, but he's also the bag, and this just proves it. Stop stringing everybody along, thinking life has come to a standstill, while you pretend to make a decision that we all know you've already made. I'm Jim Rome, and I am extremely annoyed.
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16: WKTY weather for western Wisconsin and southeastern Minnesota.
17: Chance of thunderstorms this afternoon. Otherwise, sunshine mixed with clouds at times. High temperatures reach up to 90. Winds out of the southwest, 8 to 15 miles an hour. Slight chance of thunderstorms tonight. Lows level off around 68. Mainly clear skies. Daytime highs approaching 81. Tomorrow, mainly sunny. Right now, 81.
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2: Well, the Brewers got a sweep coming out of the All-Star break. That's after William Contreras hit a three-run walk-off homer against the Marlins yesterday in the bottom of the ninth for a 3-1 win. It was supposed to be an off day for the All-Star, but manager Pat Murphy went with him in the seventh inning as a pinch hitter and then kept him in the game. It paid off.
3: To come in the game late, which he's a guy that catches every day, so when he gets those off days, he savors them. But I just felt like coming off the All-Star break, even though he had the rigmarole of going to the, or the, you know, the busyness of the All-Star week, I knew his legs were good and, you know, I could put him in for two at-bats. So, yeah, it was fortunate it happened that way.
2: It was home run number 10 on the year for Contreras. Milwaukee was in the position to win it late thanks to some really good pitching from Robert Gasser, who had five innings, giving up one run on three hits and striking out five. Bullpen did its job before Contreras sent fans home happy. Milwaukee now 25 games above 500, still six games up on the Cubs in the NL Central. Crew will open up a series against the Mets tonight at American Family Field. Turning to the Bucks, they closed out summer league play on Saturday with a win over Philadelphia out in Las Vegas.
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2: Well, Packers training camp nearly here. The team going to be on the field for the first practice next Wednesday up in Green Bay. Meanwhile, Spain got a goal deep in extra time to beat Argentina in the World Cup final, while Ryan Fox took home the Open Championship in England for his first major. With this Wisconsin Sports Zone Network update, I'm Zach Heilprin.

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1: A cheerleader in a sense, and it sucks, but that's my duty as trying to be a good teammate. And I've always tried to pride myself on being a good teammate.
2: And if that comeback comes in another place, when it comes,
1: yeah,
2: who do you want to be remembered for here?
1: Ooh, Lord have mercy. That's kind of a tough question. I don't know. I hadn't thought that far ahead. That's kind of a deeper question. Maybe we can revisit that another time. Look, on the bright side, I've got a pretty cool bobblehead today, and I'm trying to look forward to that. So if we can remember that, it seems to me like everybody remembers the home run. So if I'm remembered by the home run and this bobblehead, I'll take that. But maybe that'll be a different conversation for us to have in the future.
2: Do you remember loading around the bases?
1: I don't remember touching second or third or home, but I do remember swinging the bat, and I do remember the sequence and the moment that I did hit the bat, or the ball hit the bat, and touching first base. I remember that part of it. The other part, I don't remember. I do remember Bronny trying to get me to come out of the dugout for an ovation. And I remember being in such a different world that I didn't know exactly what was going on. And then Curtis Granderson coming and grabbing me behind the dugout and saying, like, look, dude, you got to go pitch again. You need to go settle down. And thank God he did that for me, because I would have, who knows what, I mean, it was that was a crazy time, and looking back how time has flown, but I can remember everything up through the swing and you know, coming into the dugout was pretty nuts. Yeah. Pretty fun.
3: There you go, Brandon Woodruff, just kind of talking about, you know, the situation. And, you know, obviously wanting to still remain with the team, wanting to be around, the rehab, everything that he's going to be going through, just to kind of get himself ready for, what, a year and a half from now, I guess, might be the best way to put it, just to be able to attempt to come back and see if his velocity even becomes close to what it was when he went down with the injury. So you certainly hope that he's able to, because he's such a good guy. But man, it's going to be so tough to come back from that. Let's do this. We'll take a quick break. We'll come back. We got a lot more of the Bill Michaels Show. Don't go anywhere. We'll be right back.
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2: Well, the Brewers got a sweep coming out of the All-Star break. That's after William Contreras hit a three-run walk-off homer against the Marlins yesterday in the bottom of the ninth for a 3-1 win. It was supposed to be an off day for the All-Star, but manager Pat Murphy went with him in the seventh inning as a pinch hitter and then kept him in the game. It paid off.
3: To come in the game late, which he's a guy that catches every day, so when he gets those off days, he savors them. But I just felt like coming off the All-Star break, even though he had the rigmarole of going to the busyness of the All-Star week, I knew his legs were good and, you know, I could put him in for two at-bats. So, yeah, it was fortunate it happened that way.
2: It was home run number 10 on the year for Contreras. Milwaukee was in the position to win it late thanks to some really good pitching from Robert Gasser. Went five innings, giving up one run on three hits and striking out five. Bullpen did its job before Contreras sent fans home happy. Milwaukee now 25 games above 500, still six games up on the Cubs in the NL Central. Crew will open up a series against the Mets tonight at American Family Field. Turn to the Bucks. They closed out summer league play on Saturday with a win over Philadelphia out in Las Vegas.
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2: Well, Packers training camp nearly here. The team going to be on the field for the first practice next Wednesday up in Green Bay. Meanwhile, Spain got a goal deep in extra time to beat Argentina in the World Cup final, while Ryan Fox took home the Open Championship in England for his first major. With this Wisconsin Sports Zone Network update, I'm Zach Heilprin.

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8: The haze from wildfires continues to linger in Wisconsin and Minnesota. The Wisconsin DNR issued a statewide air quality advisory until noon today, and the Minnesota Pollution Control Agency also issued an advisory until 11 o'clock this morning. It's all traced back to wildfires continuing to burn in Minnesota and in Canada. The heaviest smoke impact was expected across the northeastern part of Wisconsin as well. For those affected by the smoke, authorities suggest moving activities indoors or avoiding prolonged or heavy exertion. That's the sound of three Beechcraft Bonanzas taking off from the La Crosse Regional Airport over the weekend on their way to Oshkosh. It's part of their annual Bonanzas to Oshkosh tour. It's the sixth year pilots from around the country came to town before heading to the annual EAA Air Venture Convention. Approximately 110 single and twin engine Bonanzas flew out in formations of three heading across the state to Oshkosh. Rural fire departments came together on Saturday to practice teamwork in the event of a medical emergency. They worked with medical professionals so they could see the entire process from field to hospital in action. Dr. Kim Lansing with Amplify Health by Gunderson said the training was similar to what they'd encounter at a fire, but for medical calls.
9: You know, when you have large fires or large disasters, you get mutual

0: Blade coming in. So multiple fire departments and first responder groups work together. And it's an opportunity for them to work together in a drill. And then when they have to in real life, they've already established that rapport and relationship.
1: There were five different scenarios during the training, common ones that departments and responders could get called to. For WIZM News, I'm Kevin Millard.
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12: Lineup every day. When you see his name in the lineup, you just feel good about it, right? You feel, oh, man, all right, the Brewers are at full strength. Wild Bills in this lineup today. And how about the bat flip? The bat flip, he tossed it about, I think, Rutino on the broadcast, Vinny Rutino said it was like 50 feet in the air and it came down. The ultimate bat flip and the ultimate greeting at home plate again. Man, I love when the Brewers win in walk-off fashion, especially, you know, when at home like this. They had like 10 or 11 last year. They're doing it again this year. Yeah, so much fun.
13: Wisco Sports Show, welcome back. That's Chuck Freeman, Locked On Brewers. Just sticking along the Contreras lines from our opening segment, big moment, walk-off yesterday, and a home run. Doesn't that make it easy, Brewers fans? I understand this team is not a team built on home runs, but man, every once in a while, doesn't that make things easier? You're not worried about getting them on, getting them over, getting them in. You're not worried about getting a hit with runners in scoring position. You're not worried about batted ball luck, like Andrew Vaughn hit one on the screws, I believe it was Vaughn, to the shortstop, and then Yelich gets picked off, and you're like, oh my God, rotten luck. There's nothing lucky about a home run. And I think in the second half, the Brewers are going to have to be better situationally on offense than they were in the final month of the first half. And they're going to have to hit some more home runs. And I just know that the two batters I think of, the two players I think of most, who can be better and provide a little bit more in each category in the second half, William Contreras and Jackson Chourio, for a couple of reasons that we talked about in the first segment. So

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1: Half for both situational offense and home runs, and they need a little bit more from both, and I think those are the two guys who can provide. 608-321-1670. One more and then break. 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
2: This is Louie in Eau Claire.
1: Good evening, Louie. How are you?
2: I'm good, Grant. Thanks for the call. Happy Monday. To your point, the lack of home runs isn't an issue right now. It could be an issue in October, though. The Brewers are really good at feasting on a team's worst reliever in the sixth or the seventh inning. You know, other teams, Grant Anderson. When you get into October, those guys typically don't see the light of day unless it gets, you know, a 13, 14-inning game. So, to me, the Brewers are kind of like an NFL team that's got a good defense and a good running game and not a ton of firepower. You can win that way until you get down 17-3 in the divisional round and have to come back. I think the Brewers fans have kind of decried their lack of success in the postseason as some sort of choke job. I don't see it that way. I see postseason baseball and regular season baseball as two different sports. The Brewers have, for lack of a better term, perfected regular season baseball. The postseason baseball becomes an issue because that's when you do see the salary discrepancies, because the big boppers, the heavy hitters, the guys who hit 35 or 40 home runs, mm-hmm. those are the guys who are getting paid handsomely, and those are the ones that win playoff games.
1: So, and Louie, look no further than the Cubs series last year. Appreciate the call. The Brewers hit home runs in the biggest spots. They're down, what, 2 or 3 to nothing in game 2? Vaughn comes up in the bottom of the first and jacks one. Completely changes the game, right? Contreras early on in game 5 and then Terang later in game 5. In the playoffs, you're only seeing some of the best arms in the league. So let's say over 9 innings, let's say just nice easy round number, there's 100 pitches thrown by each team. I know it's more, but let's just say there's 100. In the postseason, in your normal postseason game, because you're only seeing the best arms, there might be 5 or 6 mistakes thrown. And the team that hits 3 singles and a double versus the team that hits a single, a double, and 2 home runs. The home run team is going to, you just have so few opportunities in the postseason against elite pitchers, especially when Snell and Yamamoto and Shohei are all pitching the best they've ever pitched in their lives. Like, not only are you seeing the best arms last year, you saw them as good as they've ever looked. You might get 2 or 3 pitches tops over the course of the game to do something with. And if you hit them for a single, okay, that's not bad. But that's not going to necessarily win you games consistently at the highest level. So this isn't a new concept. This is something that we've talked about before. I think not only did they need it in the playoffs, they need a little bit more in the second half too to keep pace, because there's some damn good teams in the National League. Second segment of the hour coming up, I want to list you the Brewers that I'd most from this era, so 2017 on, want on the mound or at the dish in a must-win playoff game. And it'd be fun. We don't do segments like this very often, so we'll do it next.
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